0: 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But first, let's check your drive. Newstalk 1010 Time Saver Traffic.
1: Flooding has the north and southbound DVP shut down completely between Bayview Bloor and the Gardner. Eastbound on the Gardner, that's pretty solid on the approach towards the DVP. You cannot access the DVP. You'll find westbound 401 right at Avenue Road in the collector lanes. There's a stalled vehicle in the center lane. The northbound Allen ramp to the westbound 401, that's blocked off due to a stalled vehicle. Election Day in Scarborough Southwest is September 3rd. Mark your calendar and vote from 9 a.m. to 9 p.m. Learn more at elections.on.ca. I'm Jennifer Young. 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
0: The federal government is extending the gas tax holiday until the new year. Finance Minister François-Philippe Champagne says it will help Canadians who are feeling the pressure from higher energy costs caused by instability in the Middle East.
2: These ongoing disruptions in the Middle East are driving up energy costs, pushing fuel prices higher, and putting additional pressure on families, workers, businesses here at home. Canadians did not cause these global challenges. It's very clear. But they are feeling the consequences every time they pull up to a gas station.
0: The federal 10-cent per liter fuel excise tax will remain suspended in full until January 2027. Champagne says it will be phased back in over a three-month period. An Ontario student accused in the United States of taking airport photos in Toronto and Chicago for a Chinese government official has been arrested. In an affidavit filed in Michigan court, an FBI agent says the accused was studying at the University of Waterloo and initially flagged by authorities in connection with an incident at Chicago's O'Hare Airport in April. The agent says a man was seen taking photos, climbing a forklift, and trying to open locked trailers at a FedEx facility at the airport on April 21st. The affidavit says Wei Hung Zhang gave conflicting accounts over the course of several interviews, eventually telling the FBI that he was hired to take photos. Ontario is spending nearly $3.9 million across four training projects intended to help women, including survivors of domestic violence, train for in-demand skilled trade careers. The province's Labour Minister, David Piccini, made the announcement today in Kitchener.
3: The projects that we're funding today will help women gain the skills, experience, and professional network they need to succeed in occupations like carpentry, cabinet making, machinery and transportation equipment, mechanics, heating, ventilation, and air conditioning, construction supervision, project management, and so much more.
0: The government says it has tightened oversight of the $2.5 billion fund after a scathing October 2025 audit found its selection process was neither fair nor transparent. The province's Auditor General found Piccini's office was heavily involved in the process, doling out money to low-ranked applications without explanation. While the CNE is in its final week and the exhibition is honoring some of the most iconic offerings to grace the food building, five items have been inducted into the CNE's Food Hall of Fame today, and you can enjoy the CNE until 9 p.m. on September 7th. You can tap into breaking news anywhere. Keep in touch by downloading the CTV News app. Taking a look at the forecast, the rare red alert that was issued by Environment Canada has been lifted, but that doesn't mean the storm is over. Severe rain and thunder is pounding several parts of southwestern Ontario. There may still even be golf ball-sized hail depending on where you are. We could see rainfall amounts up to 40 millimeters, with the storm threat continuing through the night. Meanwhile, temperatures will stay quite warm with an overnight low of 20 degrees. But conditions should improve drastically with a mix of sun and cloud and a high of 27. I'm Raheem.
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6: The Uncover Up podcast, you can get it online, all of your podcast apps. I recommend it. I like Instagram. And Dr. Lee Kunla is here. Received a few really nice text messages this week after your partner, Nathan Radke, was on about saying, hey, man, really love the show. I'm going to follow these Uncover Up guys. I like this stuff. So there you go. You guys are doing good things.
9: Oh, that's so nice to say. Nathan is great. He is a real powerhouse and drives a lot of people to our show. So great to get some listeners. So hello to everyone.
6: Yeah, this is great. So go find their podcast. Tear down that wall. We're going to East Germany, Lee. And one of the interesting things for me was in the 90s, soon after all this stuff changed, the East German hockey players could come to Canada. And my dad was a general manager of a junior team in Alberta. It was the Fort McMurray Oil Barons. And they got one of the guys. Now, he played on the German national team. He was good, looking to play junior hockey in Canada. And his name was Mirko. And that was amazing because his family was quite affluent. But they were from, like, old school Germany. Didn't shower much. And, his mom would lie in the back. I remember I was a teenager. His mom would lie in the backyard with, you know, armpits and hair. And so it really was a different. Some of those things still are around today for the more traditional folks. But it really was a different time. Right after that wall came down, what are we doing?
9: Yeah, it was a different time. And it was also, like, looking back on it now, it seemed like a really optimistic time as well. I look at, as well as one of my subgenres in looking at conspiracies, I look at political conspiracies. And this is a sort of even a subgenre within that, where citizens this time kind of did conspiracies against the state. And I lived in what now is Berlin, what would have back in the day been called East Berlin. Now, when I was living there, I wasn't actually, it was no longer East Berlin. But the people who were there, there are many of them had experienced East Germany. They they had gone to school there. They were raised there. And I was absolutely fascinated. And I spent years just talking and collecting these stories. And I wanted to just share one or two with you as well.
6: So Kunla, German, obviously. And so were you raised there or did you move there to experience it, then move away? So how did that unfold?
9: So my family came from South Germany and we immigrated to Canada. Oh gosh, I don't even want to tell you, but it was in 1986. And then I grew up in Toronto for the next 15 years. And then I finished university and I needed to take a break. And it was 2001 and Berlin clubs sounded like they were a lot of fun.
6: Yeah.
9: So I got myself an English teaching gig right out of university and I moved over and I had a blast. And I spent my days talking to all these, these people. My first English class was with the one guy was one of the first designers of the first nuclear power plant that had run in East Germany.
6: Wow.
9: And these were my students at like the age I was 21 or something. And of course, their English was impeccable. And I spent that time just like listening to their stories and occasionally correcting some grammar. So I lived there for a couple of years and then came back to Toronto. So that's my story.
6: Great. And so what did you find out here and what are the stories that you want to share?
9: Okay, so I'll just give you a little bit of a flavor because a lot of these stories exist in pop culture, in movies and things like that, and I'll reference that. But this one, this comes actually just from a student who this was kind of had become legendary in East Germany. So, of course, the wall is built in August 1961, and it bifurcates Berlin as a city, and it turns it into these two separate cities. Now, that comes with a whole bunch of logistical problems because, you know, like, for example, subways are there servicing the entire city. And now suddenly you have all these stops where you can't stop the subway anymore. You have to kind of run two trains. This is the backdrop for what happened with these two guys who they decide they've had enough of being, they don't want to be there anymore. And they dress themselves up as paint, like exterior house painters. And they have the whole garb, the white coveralls and the ladder and the, you know, the 5 gallon bucket of paint, oh, the whole thing. They get on the subway. And there's a place where the subway kind of got close to the Berlin Wall. So

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14: So teachers in Ontario now have a $750 credit card they can use to purchase school supplies through a portal. The contract was won by Staples, and as this thing gets underway, there's been a bunch of criticism. The Education Minister, Calandra, is going to join me in a half an hour here at 11:50 on the show, and we'll talk about it. The National Post reports the Canadian Anti-Semitism Education Foundation is asking lawyers to sign a petition in hopes of persuading the Law Society of Ontario to hear a motion in mid-September that could ultimately prevent graduates of TMU, Toronto Metropolitan University, formerly Ryerson,

0: Next, we're going to get into our smart speakers conversation, and we'll ask our smart speakers, are they choosing their fast casual food based on what's going on? Plus, we'll touch on some of those stories about trade, Canada, and the United States. Coming up for you next, Shane Hewitt and The Night Shift.
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0: So when Sabrina and Angie arrives, we can talk about a bunch of things, including a new poll. 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It is about the perception of the relative safety of major Canadian cities. And importantly, this is a national survey. So it's not whether Torontonians feel safe. It's whether people think Toronto is a safe.
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0: 6:20 on a Thursday morning, 19 degrees. We are joined for the Morning Brief by Sabrina Nanji from Queen's Park Observer. Good morning.
16: Good morning, John. Happy by-election day.
0: I know. Fraptious joy, Kalu Clay. So voters are voting in three different by-elections, provincial by-elections. And I wonder if you can kind of set the table for us. Are there any expectations of upsets or surprises?
16: So it's a triple header, right? In Scarborough Southwest, York Simcoe, and Hamilton East Stony Creek. And that last one, Hamilton, I think is the one I'll be watching for, or the one I'll be watching closely. And that's because I think it's, you know, probably the most nail biter ish of all three. And that's because this is the, you know, this is the PC riding. They've held the riding since 2022, but before that it was an NDP bastion. And, you know, it's shaping up to be anybody's game, I think. The NDP have Monique Taylor, a former MPP, also from the Hamilton area, running for them. So she's got, you know, name recognition and a lot of organizational chops that will give her an edge. The PCs, though, are hoping to hold on to that riding with Jeff Beattie, who's a local councillor. So he's got some of those same advantages as Taylor. But, you know, for Ford and the PCs, I think, to hang on to this, they might have Donald Trump, I think, to thank in part, because as you've been talking about, Ford and the PCs have experienced what we're calling

0: being taken down and broken poles.
1: And just how serious an affair was it yesterday? I certainly felt for hydro workers because the rain was still continuing when they were dispatched, I would imagine, to reconnect some people.
0: Yes, they were. But you know what? Our crews got out there and they're working continuously as safely and quickly as possible to restore power as much as they can today.
1: Thanks for this. Good to have you.
0: Thank you.
1: Bianca Pizzo at Hydro One. And yeah, when the power went out at our house, I have to say, I thought, because sometimes it can be because one tree branch came down and broke the line that connects your house to the grid. And if it's just you, you're going to wait forever. So I went online and was quite heartened to know my entire neighborhood was blacked out. It's 7:18.
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18: Lisa Raitt and Marco Mendocino.
1: Good morning, Lisa Raitt and Marco Mendocino.

0: The stars come out for a night that's always full of surprises. 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Mariska Hargitay hosts the award show that could see history in the making. The Emmys, live Monday, September 14th on CTV and Crave.
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3: 8:22 is the time. Things getting back to normal out there, including the reopening of the DVP. We'll talk about how the city weathered things yesterday in that incredible storm. I mean, let's face it, it was an exceptional event. But we'll talk with John Tory on Tory's Take this morning about how we endured and the flooding and all of that stuff. Right now, though, it struck me as just sort of a curious story when I saw that an Ontario student had been busted taking pictures of airports, and the pictures apparently were being taken for Chinese intelligence officials. Chris Mathers flagged yesterday, though, the retired RCMP officer and private consultant on security. He flagged this as something to very much worthy of concern. Chris Mathers joins us now. Good morning.
16: Good morning, John.
3: Okay, so give us the background, first of all. It was 2 airports, I think, and he was on a sort of a contract to go and take pictures and continue to feed them back?
16: Yeah, he was asked to take photographs at a number of airports, and he was able to do it at a couple, mostly of, the surrounding area, FedEx, UPS, airstrips, et cetera, their warehouses.

0: The stars come out for a night that's always full of surprises. It's time to celebrate television's best with the Emmys. Mariska Hargitay hosts the award show that could see history in the making. The Emmys, live Monday, September 14th on CTV and Crave.
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14: Can't seem to connect with that farmer. I wanted to talk to him about diesel prices. Just to walk you through just how expensive it is and how that adds to food prices and the cost of everything. Gasoline has such an impact on every product and service that I thought it was worth digging into a little bit, but we can't quite connect with them, which is fine. We can move on to other things, but hey, is it time to put on the Blue Jay pants? I think I might be more like the bandwagon pants for me. I was there when the Blue Jays won the World Series twice. By there, I mean I was at one game, but of the two times they won. But still, it was harder to get tickets the second time. But I'm a fall baseball fan when it starts to get really exciting. And last year, that Blue Jays run, the whole country was on board, right? That was so exciting. This team, they all seemed to be good buddies, and everybody had a role to play. And it was such a contrast to other sports teams where they kind of top heavy with talent, and was great. This year, though, it looked like it was just going to be a disaster. And then lately, they got themselves back in the race for a wild card spot. And then yesterday, did you see Vlad finally get under one and knock it out of the park? Home runs have been pretty rare from him this season. Beautiful shot. And soared down the left field line. Just barely stayed in the fair territory. Cleared the wall, though, by a wide margin. That thing, I'm glad I wasn't parked in the parking lot. And everybody's hoping that's his first run, home run in, what, a month or so? That it's not his last. Because think about it. If they got back in the running when he's been playing that badly, what happens if he gets on a tear? Would be the perfect time, wouldn't it? So, yeah, got my bandwagon pants on. Getting ready to go on that one. Looking to hear Americans say nice things about Canadians these days. And I want to play this clip for a couple of reasons. One, people are actually asking me, how bad could this get? Especially younger people. They're all in school by now, so we can talk about it. Younger people, a lot of them are thinking, you know, when you hear the Prime Minister say we're at war with the United States, could it become a shooting war? Would it actually become that? It's almost completely impossible, I think, that we'd get to that. But here's the difference. Reporters are actually asking the question.

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1: It's 20 minutes past the top of the hour. I'm here with our wonderful Thursday Daily Debrief panel, Rob Benzie, Michael Couture, Laura Stone, and Marika Walsh. And I thought with the close of summer, how depressing, into the start of fall, kids are back to school, soon the House of Commons will return, there's a cabinet retreat, there's an soup investment season. Summit. Yeah, Mike, soup season is here, Mike, all of it happening at once.
2: Soup season.
1: maybe try and look back a little bit over the summer, because summer can sometimes be very consequential in politics, and I think to some degree it was.

0: somebody at Met is like, what? I worked so hard on that, and they're calling them pervert glasses? Again, if they worked hand in hand with your, like, iPhone or your iWatch, where, you know, you would say, search, find out, blah, blah, blah, or get the directions where it's projected inside the glasses, it would be helpful.
1: We should also caution people that Meta is behind the most successful product right now in this. And so that could be a reason why people are actually worried.
0: Yeah. Okay. Very good. Thank you very much for your time, Mohit, as always.
1: My pleasure, Jim. Have a great one.
0: Mohit Rajans, who is a tech and media consultant. Check out his website, which is thinkstart.ca. Thinkstart.ca. Okay. In a matter of moments, this idea, I love this this article. It's not foreplay. It's chore play. It's the idea if you're doing your chores, there's going to be probably more appreciation and not some sort of internal grudge that somebody is carrying around in the household. So maybe you're getting along and maybe it's not necessarily intentionally foreplay slash chore play. In a moment, 5:30 in the city, News Talk 1010, time take traffic.
2: Well, just a heads up, if you're headed out, we still have the closure, full closure of the westbound 401 at the 418. Everything opens again at Harmony. This is following serious collision involving a transport truck and a car. Again, you're being detoured off the highway. It's really, really slow in and around the area. Cars are using Highway 2, so very, very busy once this issue clears. We'll keep you in the know elsewhere on the 401 if you're traveling further west in the transfers from Morningside. Right lane out of the stall, eastbound 401 collectors at Markham Road. Crews on scene of a stalled vehicle that is blocking the right lane. Problems happening on the 43 westbound at Mavis, actually. It's the HOV lane blocked following this crash. Southbound on the Don Valley Parkway, the maintenance continues approaching the Gardner. It's in the right lane. Rest of the major, it's busy going. Bayview Extension still closed. Pottery Road to River for flooding. And flooding cleanup still continues to see Highway 7 up in Vaughan closed between Keele and Center. 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